0: Welcome back to NHK Newsline. I'm Kaneko Sakno. People in Japan's southwestern prefecture of Okinawa have taken time to clean a peace monument ahead of Tuesday's Memorial Day. The prefecture recognises June 23, 1945, as the day Japan's now-defunct Imperial military ended organised combat against US forces in the Battle of Okinawa. The cornerstone of peace is situated in Peace Memorial Park in Itoman City, which was the site of some of the fiercest fighting during the campaign. The names of more than 240,000 people who died in Okinawa and elsewhere are inscribed on the monument. The city organises the cleaning event every year to pass down memories of the battle and the significance of peace to future generations. More than 140 people took part in the event.
1: The war took so many lives. I never want it to happen again.
0: Another participant said Saturday was a scorching day and that she could only imagine the heat and intense fear that people lived through in the closing days of the battle. Supporters of Japan's squad in the Men's Soccer World Cup are praying for the team's victory at a shrine in central Japan. Okuda Shrine in Toyama City is dedicated to a three-legged crow named Yatagarasu, which is based on Japanese mythology. The crow also serves as the symbol of the Japan Football Association. The supporters visited the shrine ahead of Japan's match against Tunisia on Sunday. The team's blue home shirt and white away shirt have been placed at the shrine's hall of worship, where visitors have written messages of support, including "Let's energize Japan" and "Go for the championship."
2: I wrote a message to cheer on the Japanese players. I hope they win the match.
3: Please win. Let's go, Japan.
0: According to shrine officials, since the Japan team's opening match against the Netherlands on Monday, the daily number of visitors has doubled compared to usual. Japan's cabinet has approved a one-year extension for a self-defense force deployment to South Sudan. The personnel have been serving in a United Nations peacekeeping mission. The decision was made at a cabinet meeting on Friday. The deployment was set to expire at the end of the month. Japan has been sending SDF members to the mission headquarters in South Sudan since 2011 to work on security and infrastructure development.
4: The extension will allow Japan to make a leading contribution to the UN's international peacekeeping efforts. It will also help build a more desirable security environment for Japan.
0: Japan also dispatched a ground self-defense force colonel to the country for peacekeeping operations in May. U.S. Special Envoy Steve Witkoff is reportedly on his way to Switzerland for talks with Iran. Qatar's Prime Minister, who's serving as mediator, arrived on Friday. These developments come after a ceasefire agreement was reached between Israel and the Iran-backed Shia Muslim group Hezbollah in Lebanon. The U.S.-Iran Memorandum of Understanding to end the Iran conflict states the two sides will hold negotiations to reach a final agreement within 60 days. But the first round of talks, scheduled for Friday, were postponed. U.S. media outlets report that Witkoff is expected to be joined by U.S. President Donald Trump's son-in-law, Jared Kushner, in Switzerland. The U.S. news outlet Axios reports that Iran's foreign minister, Abbas Araghchi, is also planning to travel to Switzerland on Saturday. But Axios quotes its source as saying that could still change.

0: Ongoing fighting in Lebanon between Israel and Hezbollah has been a stumbling block in the lead-up to negotiations. But on Friday, US government officials said a ceasefire had been reached between the two sides. President Trump said in a phone interview with NBC News that he had asked Israel to agree to the deal. The US-Iran memorandum calls for an end to fighting on all fronts, including Lebanon. Any flare-up in the conflict could hinder progress toward a final agreement. Emergency authorities in Britain say one person has been killed and nearly 90 others injured after two trains collided in the southeast of the country. Police say the collision occurred on Friday evening in the Bedford area, about 70 kilometres north of London. The BBC quoted a passenger as saying that people were thrown from their seats, including someone who crashed into her husband. She added that many suffered facial injuries. Police are investigating the cause of the accident. Ukraine's military says a Moscow oil refinery it struck on Thursday has suspended operations indefinitely. Drones flown by Ukraine have been escalating attacks inside Russia. The General Staff of the Armed Forces of Ukraine said on social media that the strike destroyed four oil tanks and a related facility. The attack triggered a massive fire. Russia's presidential spokesperson, Dmitry Peskov, told reporters on Friday that the current course Kyiv is taking is not a path toward negotiations. He warned that the situation on the front lines will soon become catastrophic for Ukraine. The Moscow attack comes as Ukraine has been escalating its strikes on Russia's oil infrastructure. In a social media post on Friday, the mayor of Moscow announced another major attack. He said 76 Ukrainian drones were shot down. He also said there were no reports of damage or injuries. A new US presidential aircraft has been unveiled at a military base near Washington. The Boeing 747 jet, a gift from Qatar, has been modified into an official Air Force One jet. Its upper fuselage is white, while the underside is dark blue, with red and gold lines separating the two main colours. The design marks a shift from the white and sky blue colours that have long been used on official US presidential aircraft. President Donald Trump inspected the plane at the Joint Base Andrews, where he said it will make a ceremonial flight over Washington on July 4th, Independence Day.
1: This plane was transformed into a flying White House at a level of luxury that nobody's ever seen before.
0: Trump then said he'll be traveling to China toward the end of the year for what he called a big conference. This is being seen as an indication that he'll attend the Asia-Pacific Economic Cooperation Forum in November in the Chinese city of Shenzhen. The aircraft will serve as Air Force One until a new plane, currently under construction, is completed. The UN has unveiled a piece of art to mark World Refugee Day on June 20th and the World Cup. It features 11 soccer players with a refugee or displacement background. The artwork is on display at the UN headquarters in New York. It shows the 11 athletes who are among the world's top footballers standing with their younger selves against a war-ravaged backdrop. All of the athletes grew up as refugees or internally displaced people affected by conflict. They went on to become soccer players and members of their national teams. Alphonso Davies, who leads Canada's national squad as captain, was born in a refugee camp in Ghana. His family resettled in Canada when he was 5 years old.
2: I hope my story brings people joy, brings people belief that anything is possible and, you know, no matter how hard the road is, you always overcome it.
0: The UN Refugee Agency says at the end of last year, the global number of refugees and internally displaced people who fled war or persecution stood at about 120 million. And those were the main stories for this hour.

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0: From our studios in Tokyo, this is NHK Newsline. I'm Ross Mihara. Ukraine's military says a Moscow oil refinery it struck on Thursday has suspended operations indefinitely. Drones flown by Ukraine have been escalating attacks inside Russia. The General Staff of the Armed Forces of Ukraine said on social media that the strike destroyed four oil tanks and a related facility. The attack triggered a massive fire. Russia's presidential spokesperson, Dmitry Peskov, told reporters on Friday that the current course Kyiv is taking is not a path toward negotiations. He warned that the situation on the front lines will soon become catastrophic for Ukraine. The Moscow attack comes as Ukraine has been escalating its strikes on Russia's oil infrastructure. In a social media post on Friday, the mayor of Moscow announced another major attack. He said 76 Ukrainian drones were shot down. He also said there were no reports of damage or injuries. A survivor of the 1945 atomic bombing in Hiroshima says she hopes campaigns to abolish nuclear weapons will spread, especially among the world's youth.
1: Today, we face a deeply troubling international environment. Tensions among nuclear arms states continue to grow.
0: 94-year-old Setsko Thurlow delivered a speech in Austria. The country is among those leading nuclear disarmament efforts. Thurlow currently lives in Canada. She contributed to the adoption of the Treaty on the Prohibition of Nuclear Weapons. She has been giving speeches in Austria since mid-June. Thurlow was 13 years old when the atomic bomb was dropped on Hiroshima. She lost many of her classmates. The campaigner spoke to students and citizens in Vienna on Thursday. She called for the total abolition of nuclear weapons.
1: The lesson of Hiroshima and Nagasaki is not that more countries should seek nuclear weapons. The lesson is that humanity must move urgently away from reliance on them.
2: The importance that we as students, also as young people, have to act upon it, that it is important that we educate ourselves.
0: Thurlow expressed hope people will learn more about the issue and then turn their knowledge into action. The UN has unveiled a piece of art to mark World Refugee Day on June 20th and the Men's Soccer World Cup. It features 11 soccer players with a refugee or displacement background. The artwork is on display at the UN headquarters in New York. It shows the 11 athletes who are among the world's top footballers standing with their younger selves against a war-ravaged backdrop. All of the athletes grew up as refugees or as internally displaced people affected by conflict. They went on to become soccer players and members of their national teams. Alfonso

0: Davies, who leads Canada's national squad as captain, was born in a refugee camp in Ghana. His family resettled in Canada when he was 5 years old.
1: I hope my story brings people joy, brings people belief that anything is possible. And, you know, no matter how hard the road is, you always overcome it.
0: The UN Refugee Agency says at the end of last year, the global number of refugees and internally displaced people who fled war or persecution stood at about 120 million. Japan's Emperor Naruhito and Empress Masako arrived in Belgium on Saturday after completing their visit to the Netherlands. The imperial couple were greeted by a musical band and an honor guard. Descending the aircraft stairs, they were welcomed by Princess Elizabeth, who is first in line to the Belgian throne. It was Princess Elizabeth's first time taking part in receiving state guests. The emperor and empress then departed for the royal castle of Sierignon, the royal family's southern retreat. On Tuesday, the imperial couple will attend a welcome ceremony as state guests at a square in front of the royal palace in Brussels. That evening, King Philippe and Queen Matilda will host a banquet in their honor. On Wednesday, the emperor is scheduled to visit a university that received support from Japan after its library was destroyed during World War I. Next, NHK World's Gene Otani is here with BizPix.
2: Let's take a look at the key business and economic stories for the week ahead. Germany's Business Climate Index for June is due out Wednesday. The index fell in March and April, but showed signs of recovery in May. The U.S. releases its May Personal Consumption Expenditures Index on Thursday. In April, prices were 3.8% higher than a year earlier. Japan announces Tokyo's Consumer Price Index for June on Friday. Price trends in the capital are viewed as an early indicator of inflation nationwide. The Tokyo CPI has been rising at a slower pace and coming in at 2% or lower every month this year through May. That's despite higher crude oil prices following the start of the Middle East conflict in February. Government subsidies for utility bills and gasoline have helped keep a lid on consumer prices. Nakamura Kanako is an economist at the Daiwa Institute of Research. She expects the figure for June to increase by about half a percentage point to 1.7 or 1.8%.
3: The main driver is higher energy prices. The rise in crude oil prices has been passed through to gasoline as well as to electricity and gas bills. In June, government subsidies for electricity and gas are no longer in place. So the increase in energy prices is likely to be reflected directly in the CPI.
2: Nakamura adds that high oil prices will also affect non-energy items as raw material and transportation costs rise. The ripple effect is expected to become fully evident in consumer prices from the second half of 2026 through 2027, with inflation likely moving above 2%. In an effort to slow inflation, the Bank of Japan raised its key interest rate to around 1% on Tuesday. That's the highest level in 31 years.
3: The rate hike to 1% will help to cool prices, but its effect is likely to be limited. First, strong cost push pressure stemming from the situation in the Middle East. Second, continued yen depreciation.
2: Nakamura points out that this rate hike has already been largely priced in by the financial markets. As a result, it has not triggered a rebound in the yen. She says, in order to stabilize prices, the yen's depreciation needs to be curbed. And she emphasizes that the BOJ must clearly signal its commitment to a sustained path of rate hikes rather than a one-off move.
3: Once the dollar-yen rate rises above 165, upward pressure on prices tend to increase further, and we are now approaching that level.
2: A memorandum of understanding between the U.S. and Iran to end the conflict has been signed. The next question will be whether transit through the Strait of Hormuz is normalized and crude prices decline. I'm Gino Tani, and that's this week's BizPix.
0: Here's the 3-day weather forecast.